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1: We'll begin our program with two very different takes on the overture, or prelude, written 75 years apart. First up is the overture from Mozart's The Marriage of Figaro. Mozart and his librettist, Lorenzo de Ponte, based this opera on a play by Pierre Beaumarchais, which depicted the aristocracy as bumbling, pretentious, and corrupt. Given the seething grievances among working classes in pre-revolutionary France, the play was banned by Louis XVI. It was also later kept off stages in Vienna. Mozart and de Ponte managed to convince the Austrian censors that they'd toned down its political overtones, offering it as a light comedy with a familiar cast. Still, Mozart doesn't entirely avoid social commentary in Figaro, and the sly, scampering overture sets the tone. From a 1979 Deutsche Grammophon recording, Daniel Barenboim leads the Chicago Symphony Orchestra in the overture to The Marriage of Figaro by Mozart.

0: The Overture to the Marriage of Figaro by Mozart, a 1979 recording by the Chicago Symphony Orchestra, led by Daniel Barenboim, who would later serve as the orchestra's ninth music director. Richard Wagner apparently listened to his share of Mozart and even marveled at how Mozart brought out the suffering and sorrow of the characters in Figaro. For his opera, Lohengrin, Wagner takes the curtain raiser in a different direction. There's no overture, but rather a prelude. And instead of summarizing the plot, it draws its material from the opera's final act, wherein the knight Lohengrin is revealed to be a member of the Holy Grail.
1: Lohengrin is such a fascinating piece. Quite typically for Wagner, of course, it has this supernatural element in it.
0: Guest conductor Susanna Melki says the prelude captures the spiritual fervor that lies beneath the music's surface.
1: Also, it has these oppositions and intrigues and good people, innocent people and mean people, you know, it's like a saga. But Wagner, the genius as he is, he elevates this to an incredible level, and it's very beautiful how he starts the opera with the prelude, because he's kind of showing that there is more than we see. There is this fascinating luminosity that comes from somewhere, and it's almost like a prayer, I find. It has definitely a strong spiritual quality.
0: Susanna Melki is the chief conductor emeritus of the Helsinki Philharmonic in her native Finland, and she's also a busy guest conductor. From a March 2024 concert, she leads the Chicago Symphony Orchestra in the prelude to Act 1 of Lohengrin by Wagner.

0: One of Richard Wagner's lesser-heard curtain raisers, that was the prelude to Act One of Lohengrin. Susanna Melki led the Chicago Symphony Orchestra. Coming up next, how a flutist's email to a composer nearly 25 years ago led to a new concerto that he recently premiered with the CSO. And later, Mahler's radiant Fourth Symphony. Stay with us.
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0: You're listening to the Chicago Symphony Orchestra in Concert. I'm Lisa Simeone. Just as Chopin was the poet of the piano and Vivaldi loved the violin, composer Lowell Lieberman has a particular flair for the flute. This affinity began with his flute sonata of 1987. It was followed 7 years later by his first flute concerto, written for James Galway and now featured on some 24 recordings. The Juilliard-trained Lieberman has also composed a piccolo concerto and a concerto for flute and harp. Former principal flute Stefan Ragnar Holskudsen is the dedicatee of Lieberman's latest work for the instrument, the Flute Concerto No. 2. He says that its roots go back to their first meeting in the early 2000s.
4: It was in the beginning of the internet, the 2001, I got my first computer, and I thought I would look him up on the World Wide Web. And I found his website, and I sent him a message and said, I'm a flutist in New York. I was living in New York at the time, and I'd love to have the opportunity to play your sonata for you. So he wrote me right back and invited me to come to his place and play for him his sonata. And it was amazing. And we became good friends ever since, and we kept in touch, and I love his music. He's one of the most amazing composers of our time.
0: That's Stefan Ragnar Holskudsen, who hails from Iceland and who played in the CSO for 10 years, starting in 2016. The Flute Concerto No. 2 starts with the flute

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1: And becomes very haunting again, and then all of a sudden goes into this very fast third movement, very rhythmic, very exciting, and the whole piece ends in a very, very bravura kind of way.
2: And Stefan Ragnar Höskuldsson joins conductor Susanna Melki and the Chicago Symphony Orchestra, a CSO commission presented in its world premiere. This is the Flute Concerto No. 2 by Lowell Lieberman.

0: The Flute Concerto No. 2 by Lowell Lieberman. Susanna Melki led a performance by the Chicago Symphony Orchestra and featuring former principal flute Stefan Ragnar Höskuldsson. And Höskuldsson is called back to the stage for an encore.
1: Thank you all so very much. We have with us tonight a special guest, Sir James Galway. As you might know, the first concerto by Lowell Lieberman was written for Sir James. I would like to dedicate this next piece to Sir James. It's Syrinx by Claude Debussy.

0: Syrinx by Debussy, an encore performance by flutist Stefan Ragnar Höskuldsen. Still ahead on this Chicago Symphony Orchestra program, Mahler's Sunlit Fourth Symphony. That's next.
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0: This is the Chicago Symphony Orchestra in concert. I'm Lisa Simeone. In his first three symphonies, Gustav Mahler scaled ever larger and more tumultuous heights. He affectionately called his third symphony, simply, his monster. But his symphony number 4 marked a dramatic turn. There are no sprawling choirs or offstage brass. In fact, there are no trombones or tuba at all. Instead, the composer draws on his love of folk art and expressions of childlike naivete. All of this has made the 4th a cherished outlier in Mahler's catalog.
5: Number 4 is very, very special.
0: Susanna Melke says the 4th's relatively compact dimensions don't undermine its considerable depth and complexity.
5: In spite of all the incredible dimensions of all of the symphonies, it still has a more chamber-like quality. It's more intimate and also more light and luminous.
0: With that condition, Melke gives us a brief roadmap of the 4th based on her own experiences from the podium.
5: You enter the symphony a little bit, or almost as if you would open the door just a little bit first in order to look in. I wonder what's there. And then little by little you start perceiving things. It's not a piece which just, you know, makes a big statement at once. And then the really big contrast is in the scherzo. The second movement is something completely different. Again, many possible approaches. For me, the imaginary could be like a medieval painting with lots of little devils running around. And, you know, it has these references of death. It's quite interesting, you know. He puts lots of accents and everything is kind of angular and bizarre. And then comes this extraordinary slow movement, which is very angelic with this gorgeous cello theme, and then the other strings join. But even this movement is very, very sad until it's then released into this last movement, which is almost like an epilogue, where we have the human voice, the angelic voice, explaining all the delights, how they're having these gorgeous meals in heaven. And it's just incredible. It's like a child's vision of heaven.
0: Susanna Melke. The 4th movement is built around Mahler's song Das himmlische Leben, or The Heavenly Life, and it features 8 stanzas of pastoral imagery interspersed with a sleigh bell refrain. It will be sung here by soprano Ying Fang. And Ying Fang takes the orchestra hall stage along with conductor Susanna Melke. The Chicago Symphony Orchestra performs the Symphony No. 4 in G major by Mahler.

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The Symphony No. 4 in G Major by Mahler. That was soprano Ying Fang joining conductor Susanna Melki and the Chicago Symphony Orchestra. And that's all for this week. 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This broadcast was produced by Brian Wise with assistance from G1 Sun, Frank Villela, and Philip Husher. Music production was by Charlie Post. Vanessa Moss is the executive producer. I'm Lisa Simeone.

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Her name was Grażyna Bacewicz. She was a multi-talented musician born in Poland in 1909, adept on violin, piano, and at composition. In the 1930s, she played first violin in the Polish Radio Orchestra. Making music was such an important part of her life, not even war stopped her. She was part of an underground concert scene that continued in Poland during World War II. And she was a prolific composer, writing more than 200 pieces. From APM, American Public Media, this is Performance Today. I'm Valerie Kaler. Coming up, a piano quintet by Grażyna Bacewicz in concert later in this hour of PT. That quintet on the way in concert. And from that same performance, we'll hear what was maybe a surprise encore, a Duke Ellington tune. Right now, here's Duke Ellington's Black Beauty, played on violin and French horn.

Duke Ellington's tune Black Beauty, arranged and played by violinist Elmira Darvarova and French horn player Howard Wall. From APM American Public Media, this is Performance Today. I'm Valerie Kaler. She was born with the name Alma Schindler in Vienna in 1879. By all accounts, Alma Schindler was a remarkably creative young woman. And she grew up in a city that was full of artists of every stripe. Writers, painters, actors, architects, musicians, philosophers, and composers. Even as a teenager, Alma Schindler was a fixture of Vienna's artistic circles. She was an excellent pianist and was becoming a composer as well. And then, Alma Schindler met the famous conductor and composer Gustav Mahler. She was 22 years old. He was 41. 4 months later, they were married. Gustav wrote long letters to his wife, including one that said, quote, "The role of composer falls to me. Yours is that of a loving companion and understanding partner." In her diary, Alma wrote the words, "I have been firmly taken by the arm and led away from myself." Let's hear a song she wrote in her early 20s before she met Gustav Mahler. It's called In My Father's Garden, a song about three beautiful young women asleep under an apple tree as their beloved men are going off to war. Most publications name the composer as Alma Mahler, but when she wrote this song, her name was Alma Schindler, a song called In My Father's Garden.

In My Father's Garden, a song by Alma Schindler. Well, that was her name when she wrote the song, but today she's better known by her married name, Alma Mahler. Soprano Elise Kalavertz and pianist Mariana Shirinyan made that recording. In My Father's Garden, a song about three beautiful young women sleeping under an apple tree as the men they love are going off to war. Words by poet Otto Hartleben. Music by Alma Mahler. She lived an extraordinary life. As a teenager growing up in Vienna in the 1890s, she was already an excellent pianist and a composer. When she was 22, she married composer and conductor Gustav Mahler. He convinced her to stop composing. Although, when Alma became disenchanted with Mahler a few years later, he suddenly took a great interest in her compositions and even got her songs published. Alma Mahler outlived Gustav Mahler by more than 50 years. She was married twice more and spent the last quarter century of her life in this country, living in Los Angeles and New York. Lived until 1964. Pianist and composer Alma Mahler.

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0: Here's the up-and-coming American pianist Angie Jong in concert at Steinway Hall in New York City. She's playing a wonderfully Spanish piece by Spanish composer Enrique Granados, the first from his collection called Goyescas.

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In 1911, Spanish composer Enrique Granados wrote a set of half a dozen pieces for solo piano. He called the collection Goyescas, inspired by the paintings of Spanish artist Francisco Goya. It's more of a general concept. There's not a one-to-one correlation between a particular painting to a particular piece by Granados. We heard number one from Goyescas. Pianist Angie Jung gave that performance at Steinway Hall in New York City, playing, of course, a Steinway piano. Thanks to our friends at Steinway & Sons for sharing that recording. In a moment, music by an incredible woman from Poland. 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

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Grażyna Bacewicz was a multi-talented musician born in Poland in 1909, a professional violinist and pianist and composer. In the 1930s, she played first violin in the Polish Radio Orchestra. Making music was so important to her that not even war stopped her. She was part of an underground concert scene that continued in Poland during the Second World War. And when a car accident shattered her pelvis and forced her to stop her concert career, she just doubled down on composing, wrote more than 200 musical works. Let's hear a piece she wrote in 1952. Pianist David Fung and the Verona Quartet are on stage in Clemson, South Carolina. This is the Piano Quintet No. 1 by Grażyna Bacewicz.

Piano Quintet No. 1, music written in Poland in 1952 by Grażyna Bacewicz. That piece, like much of her music, not played very often these days. But she was a key figure in the Polish music scene from 1930 to 1970. And she was incredibly productive. She wrote more than 200 pieces, including that Piano Quintet No. 1 we just heard. David Fung played piano alongside the Verona Quartet in concert in Clemson, South Carolina. And to quote John Cleese, now for something completely different. Although this was actually from the very same concert. At the end of the evening in Clemson, the Verona Quartet played this encore, Cotton Club Stomp by Duke Ellington.

0: Cotton Club Stomp by Duke Ellington. The Verona String Quartet gave that performance when they appeared at the Lillian and Robert Utzi Chamber Music Series in Clemson, South Carolina. There are so many terrific concert series around this country, and here on PT, we are lucky to feature highlights from the best of the best. There are not many series like the Utzi. Founded and run by Mickey Harder and her husband, Dr. Byron Harder. The series is named for Mickey's parents, by the way. Since 1986, the Utzi Chamber Music Series has presented concerts that are free and open to the public. No cost for a ticket, no matter how big the star is who's appearing. They've never charged a penny for tickets. And no reserve seats. It's general seating. Always glad to share highlights from the Utzi Chamber Music Series in Clemson. Here on PT. 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
0: Robert Schumann wrote this when he was dealing with the fact that the world saw him as Mr. Clara Schumann. From APM, American Public Media, this is Performance Today. I'm Valerie Kaler. In 1842, Clara Schumann was a celebrated pianist, went on a major concert tour, and her husband, Robert, came along. One night, someone politely tried to make conversation, said something like, "Oh, you're the husband of that excellent pianist. And what do you do?" Robert could not take it. He went home and consoled himself by writing music, including this. It's on the way from a concert at the Spoleto Festival, USA. This piano quartet by Mr. Clara Schumann. He was the husband of a great pianist, not a half-bad composer himself. Here's a movement from the Fantasy Pieces for Clarinet and Piano by Robert Schumann.

Robert Schumann wrote several collections of short works that he called fantasy pieces. We just heard Fast and with Fire from his Fantasy Pieces for Clarinet and Piano. Todd Levy played the clarinet and Elena Abend was at the piano. More Schumann ahead. From APM American Public Media, this is Performance Today. I'm Valerie Kaler, so glad to have you along for today's musical discoveries. Maybe you've experienced this before. You're chatting with a group of friends, and you find out that you're all big fans of the same thing. Maybe an author, or an obscure composer's music. Or hey, maybe you're all devoted to a particular brand of wool sock. No judgment. Nothing bonds people together quite like sharing a common fandom. And some people choose to commemorate their appreciation with a group name. This next American string quartet got together back in 1995, and as they all thought about what to call themselves, they realized they were all fans of the 20th century Spanish artist Joan Miró. Their group name came easy after that discovery. To this day, the Miró Quartet says they're inspired by Miró's surrealist paintings that seem to draw on the realms of memory, dreams, imagination, and fantasy. Here's the Miró Quartet in concert in West Palm Beach, Florida, with cellist Clive Greensmith joining in for this performance of the final movement of the string quintet in C major by Franz Schubert.

0: The final movement from the string quintet in C major by Franz Schubert. That piece is usually played by an existing string quartet who bring in a cellist friend to play the second cello part. That's exactly what we just heard. The Moreau Quartet and their friend, cellist Clive Greensmith, gave that concert in West Palm Beach, Florida, a concert presented by the Chamber Music Society of Palm Beach. Franz Schubert wrote that quintet in the fall of 1828. He was 31 years old, sent the piece off to his publisher, who gave no response at all, didn't think it was worthy of comment. Franz Schubert died only 2 months later. That quintet wasn't played in public for another 2 decades. The string quintet in C major by Franz Schubert, one of dozens of his works that he never had the pleasure of seeing or hearing played in public. Impossible music from Wahoo, Nebraska, on the way in a moment. 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

It was 1946. In addition to being a young, aspiring American composer, Howard Hanson was in love with a young woman named Margaret Nelson. In fact, he proposed to her, but she didn't give him an immediate answer. While she was considering his offer, Hanson sent her a present, a recording of a sweet piece he'd written and dedicated to her. That romantic gesture went over very well. The two got married and were happily married for 35 years, right up until Howard Hanson's death in 1981. Let's hear this musical marriage proposal by Howard Hanson. This concert was in Hunter, New York, Robert Mano conducting the Wyndham Festival Chamber Orchestra in the Serenade for Flute, Harp, and String Orchestra by Howard Hanson.

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0: American composer Howard Hanson wrote that in 1946 as a musical marriage proposal. After hearing it, his dear Margaret said yes. The Serenade for Flute, Harp, and String Orchestra by Howard Hanson. We heard it from a concert in Hunter, New York. Ava Ding played solo flute, Jacqueline Carrod played harp, and Robert Mano led the Wyndham Festival Chamber Orchestra. That concert presented by the Catskill Mountain Foundation. Howard Hanson was born in Wahoo, Nebraska in 1896. As a teenager, he'd already set his sights on being a composer. He later remembered being ridiculed by an older musician who lived in New York City, who asked him, "Why do you waste your time at futile efforts in composition?" That fellow had the idea that it was impossible for someone from a small town in Nebraska to write good music. Well, Howard Hanson got the last laugh. He had a brilliant 40-year career as a composer and educator, and he won a Pulitzer Prize. And he even turned that insult into something fun in his life. When he was in his 80s and still composing, Hanson told this story. "My wife will say to me, 'What are you going to do now?' And I'll say, 'I'm going upstairs to waste my time in futile efforts at composition.'" Howard Hanson composed up until his death at the age of 84 in 1981. Coming up, music by Mr. Clara Schumann. 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
3: 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Let's hear a piece written by Robert Schumann at a time when he was known by a lot of musical folks as Mr. Clara Schumann. Clara Schumann was among the great pianists of her day. She had a huge European tour in 1842, and Robert went along with her. At the parties after every concert, she was the center of attention, while he was off to the side. And one night, someone politely tried to make conversation with him. Said something like, "Oh, you're the husband of that great pianist, Clara. And what do you do?" Robert Schumann felt insulted. And worse, after Clara's next concert, he wasn't even invited to the after party. He couldn't take it. He went home, left Clara on her own for the rest of her tour. Robert consoled himself by writing chamber music. He had a tremendously productive 6 months. Robert Schumann wrote 5 major works that are all played and loved to this day, including the piece we're about to hear. This concert was part of the Bank of America Chamber Music Series at the Spoleto Festival USA in Charleston, South Carolina. The Piano Quartet by Mr. Clara Schumann.

0: The Piano Quartet in E-flat Major by Robert Schumann. We heard it from a concert at the Spoleto Festival USA in Charleston, South Carolina. Stephen Prutzman played piano, Alexi Kenny violin, Ayani Kozasa played viola, and Paul Wianco played cello. Our broadcast of the Chamber Music Series from the Spoleto Festival USA made possible by Bank of America, the ETV Endowment of South Carolina, and the John Covington and Robert Lukey Fund for the Performing Arts. 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
4: The most popular work of Carlos Chávez, his Symphony No. 2, Sinfonia India, was written from 1935 to 36. Although written in a single movement, it contains three sections that follow the pattern of a traditional three-movement symphony. Chávez uses three melodies originating from Native American tribes of northern Mexico, his home country, which is where the title Sinfonia India comes from. Due to the vast popularity of the work, it is often what listeners would associate with Chávez, much like Beethoven's Fifth Symphony or Ravel's Bolero. We'll listen to this work and many more this hour. I'm your host, Denise Finnegan Hill, and you're listening to Anytime Classical. Sonata in E minor by Domenico Scarlatti. Yano Yondo is at the piano.

Piano Yondo performed Sonata in E minor by Domenico Scarlatti. Little Sweet by Witold Ludoslawski. Antoni Witt leads the Polish Radio Symphony Orchestra.

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Leonard Bernstein led the New York Philharmonic in Symphony No. 2, Sinfonia India, by Carlos Chavez. I hope you're enjoying the selection so far on Anytime Classical, a production of Classical Music Indie. 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I'm your host, Denise Finnegan-Hill. Thank you for joining me today.

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I'm your host, Denise Finnegan-Hill. Music of George Philip Telemann, a solo fantasia in F major, performed here by John Dornenberg on viola da gamba.

John Dornenberg was on Viola da Gamba performing Fantasia 4 in F major by George Philipp Telemann. We'll finish the hour with a quintet for horn and string quartet by Wolfgang Amadeus Mozart, composed in 1782 for his friend Josef Lutgeb, a pioneer of the hand-stopping horn technique. Here is the Zemlinsky Quartet with horn player Felix Gleiser.

A Quintet for Horn and String Quartet by Wolfgang Amadeus Mozart, performed by horn player Felix Gleiser and the Zemlinsky Quartet. Sonata in E minor by Domenico Scarlatti. Yano Yondo is at the piano.

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1: It takes a lot of confidence to play that call to attention at the beginning of Handel's Concerto Grosso in D major. Violin players aren't usually lacking for confidence, of course, but the music itself is something that might be better suited to a trumpet or even a whole brass section. It's a fanfare, which Handel delegates to a solo stringed instrument. And this is one case where the composer is just as bold as the soloist. Handel steals from himself, raiding his odes to the patroness of music, and then from other composers. It adds up to a wide variety of styles and sounds in the music coming up. Stay with me, Michael Toulouse, for the Concerto Grosso, Opus 6, Number 5.

National Philharmonic with Rossini's overture to Il Signor Bruschino. The music we'll hear next is part of a collection that's been celebrated as one of the more notable achievements of British composer Malcolm Arnold. The English Dances, Sets 1 and 2, were so successful the choreographer Kenneth MacMillan created a ballet from them in 1956. He called it Solitaire, a game for one, in which a girl keeps trying to join in the games of her playmates, but they keep spurning her. The second set of English Dances,

Bryden Thompson led the Philharmonia Orchestra in the second set of English dances by Englishman Sir Malcolm Arnold. With conductor Marie-Thérèse Smith, we'll hear Capella Savaria. They're performing a suite from Anacreon by Jean-Philippe Rameau.

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Music inspired by a Greek poet celebrated for his drinking songs, Anacreon. You heard a suite of Rameau's music performed by Capella Savaria. Still to come, the Concerto Grosso in D major of Handel.

Pianist Simon Bartow performed music of Schumann, the Intermezzo, from his Carnival Jest from Vienna. The Serbian music school in Belgrade was brand new when Stevan Ristić enrolled there as a teenager. Ristić would go on to study in Leipzig and to travel to several European capitals before returning home to Serbia on the eve of World War I. He played a key role in the development of Serbian music in the 20th century through his work with the Belgrade Philharmonic, the Belgrade Opera, and the Academy of Music, which welcomed Ristić as one of its first faculty members in the late 1930s. Ristić spent almost 20 years on his most ambitious work, the ballet The Legend of Ohrid. Here's a suite from that work performed by the North German Radio Philharmonic of Hanover.

Moshe Atzman led the North German Radio Philharmonic of Hanover in music of Serbian composer Stevan Ristić, a portion of his most ambitious work, the ballet The Legend of Orit. I'm Michael Toulouse, and I'm grateful for your company on this program. The three-movement fast-slow-fast variety of concerto was well established by 1739. That's when George Frideric Handel wrote the music we'll hear next. Vivaldi had helped to popularize that three-movement form, and Bach emulated him. But Handel settled instead on an older form known as the Sonata da Chiesa, which had been Corelli's specialty. There are more movements, and the opening is slow. We'll hear the Concerto Grosso in D major of Handel, the Academy of St. Martin in the Fields performs.

With conductor Iona Brown, that was the Academy of St. Martin in the Fields, playing music of George Frideric Handel from his Opus 6, the Concerto Grosso in D Major. You can find more information about our music at classicalmusicindy.org. This is the overture to Il Signor Bruschino, music of Rossini, the National Philharmonic performs.

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1: Coming up this hour on Anytime Classical, this composer is out of order. He's a matador and she is a cape. And sent to the corner, but in a nice way. I'm Kate Botello with music coming your way this hour from Antonio Vivaldi, a concerto for two celli and strings, a suite of Mexican pasodobles suitable for quinceañeras, dancing, or bullfighting. And The Children's Corner by Claude Debussy, written for his tiny daughter, Claude Emma, a.k.a. Chouchou. I'm Kate Botello. Stay right here. First up this hour, a trio for piano, flute, and cello in E minor by Louise Farenc.

A trio in E minor by Louise Farenc. This is Anytime Classical, and I'm Kate Botello with music now from Antonio Vivaldi. This is a concerto for two celli and strings that he composed in the 1720s. Now, this is a bit unusual for two reasons. One, it's out of order and doesn't follow the usual concerto pattern for Vivaldi. And two, it's unusual because it opens rather than with a big introduction and the cellos joining, with just the cellos. And such cellos we have for you. First, one of the leaders in European cello, the Scottish cellist Jonathan Manson, and the legendary American cellist Yo-Yo Ma, both of them performing with the Amsterdam Baroque Orchestra led by Toon Koopman.

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Toon Koopman conducted the Amsterdam Baroque Orchestra and our fabulous cellists Jonathan Manson and Yo-Yo Ma in the Concerto for Two Celli and Strings in G Minor by Antonio Vivaldi. And now on Anytime Classical, some springy music for you, dating to 1881, an unpublished work by the Russian composer Mikhail Ippolitov Ivanov. This is a spring overture that's based on Russian folk songs. We'll hear this performed by the Slovak Radio Symphony Orchestra, led by Donald Johannos.

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Donald Johannes led the Slovak Radio Symphony Orchestra, performing the 1881 Spring Overture by Mikhail Ippolitov Ivanov. Up next, the 1945 work Promenade by the American composer Leroy Anderson, who was a very busy guy at the time because he was also working at the Pentagon doing linguistics and intelligence work. We'll hear the Rochester Pops under the leadership of Eric Kunzel.

Eric Kunzel conducted the Rochester Pops in Promenade by Leroy Anderson. This is Anytime Classical. I'm Kate Botello. Thanks for listening to Music With Me right now. And let's have some fun with various Mexican composers, a collection of pasodobles, the suite number one. We'll hear this performed by the English Chamber Orchestra, conducted by Enrique Garcia Asensio. So what specifically is the pasodoble? Well, it is a dance that is, first of all, associated with bullfighting, and it is often used in the Plaza de Toros for bullfights because it mimics matador movement in the dance itself, meaning that the man is the matador and the woman is the cape. So this is played in a dance that represents bullfights and also at bullfights and also at quinceañeras. Quinceañeras, if you don't know, are an awesome thing. It's like a Mexican version of the Sweet 16, only in this case, the girls are 15. So either grab a partner or a cape or some cake.

music about and for bullfighting and also great at parties, the Paso Doble Suite No. 1 by various Mexican composers, performed by the English Chamber Orchestra, conducted by Enrique Garcia Asensio. Up next this hour, a collection of little works by Claude Debussy that he wrote for his little daughter, Claude Emma, a.k.a. Chouchou, when she was 3 years old in 1908. By the way, Chouchou is a really cute little French nickname that means crumb, like a little crumb of bread or cake. We're about to hear the Children's Corner, performed by the Philharmonia Orchestra of London, conducted by Geoffrey Simon, including Doctors Grados and Parnassum, Jimbo's Lullaby, that's for an elephant, A Serenade for the Doll, The Snow is Dancing, The Little Shepherd, and A Cakewalk.

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0: Geoffrey Simon conducted the Philharmonia Orchestra of London, performing the 1908 Children's Corner by Claude Debussy, and he dedicated it to my dear little chouchou with tender apologies from her father for what follows. This is Anytime Classical. I'm Kate Botello. Thanks for listening with me.
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2: Antonín Kraft was a classical Czech cellist and composer. Franz Joseph Haydn even wrote his second cello concerto in D for Kraft, who was serving as a cellist in Nicholas Esterházy's orchestra at the time. Later, both Mozart and Beethoven would also write works for Kraft, who was regarded as one of the greatest cellists of his time. Most of Kraft's compositions were written for the cello, including his cello concerto Opus 4, which we'll listen to later this hour. 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I'm your host, Denise Finnegan-Hill. Thanks

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Pianist James Tocco performed three 1919 preludes by Charles Tomlinson Griffiths. Here is an oboe concerto in E-flat major by Vincenzo Bellini. We'll hear the City of London Sinfonia under the direction of Nicholas Ward with oboist Anthony Camden.

Anthony Camden was on oboe, joined by Nicholas Ward and the City of London Sinfonia in Oboe Concerto in E-flat major by Vincenzo Bellini. Happy Cinco de Mayo to celebrate. Here is music from Mexican composer Gabriela Ortiz. This work is called Rio Bravo, which exists in three different versions. Listen to the one from 2011 for baritone violin and crystal cups. Here are members of Southwest Chamber Music with baritone Evan Hughes and violinist Lorenz Gama.

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That work was called Rio Bravo, composed by the Mexican composer Gabriela Ortiz. We heard baritone Evan Hughes and violinist Lorenz Gama, along with members of Southwest Chamber Music. I'm your host, Denise Finnegan-Hill, and I hope you're enjoying the selection so far on Anytime Classical, a production of Classical Music Indie. 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
1: Now, music of William Babel, a concerto for recorder, performed here by Academy of St. Martin in Fields under the direction of Kenneth Solito, with recorder soloist Mikala Petri.

Recorder Concerto in D Major by William Babel. Cadislito led Academy of St. Martin in Fields, and Mikala Petri was the recorder soloist. Finishing off with music of Anton Kraft, a classical Czech cellist and composer. He worked in Nicholas Esterhazy's orchestra, and Franz Joseph Haydn even wrote his second cello concerto for him. We'll listen to one of his own concertos for cello now. This one is in C major. And here's a recording of the Tafel Music Baroque Orchestra under the direction of Jean Lemann with cello soloist Anner Bilsma.

Cello Concerto in C Major by Anton Kraft. Anner Bylsma was the cello soloist, and Jean Lemann led Tafelmusik Baroque Orchestra. Three preludes from 1919 by Charles Tomlinson Griffiths. James Tocco is at the piano.

0: Pianist James Tocco performed three 1919 Preludes by Charles Tomlinson Griffiths.
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0: It is no secret that composers Aaron Copland and Carlos Chavez were close friends. Copland headed to Mexico several times to visit his friend, who took him to a dance hall in Mexico City called El Salón México. There began Copland's inspiration for a piece by the same title that draws on Mexican folk songs derived from sheet music he purchased while in Mexico. I'm your host, Denise Finnegan-Hill, and you're listening to Anytime Classical. Stay tuned for this classic work of Copland and much more coming up this hour.

Here is a divertimento in G major by Michael Haydn. We'll hear the Slovak Chamber Orchestra with Bohdan Varkal conducting.

Divertimento in G major by Michael Haydn, older brother of Franz Josef. Bohdan Varkal led the Slovak Chamber Orchestra here on Anytime Classical. Hilary Hahn performs this next work, a solo violin sonata, number 5 in G major by Eugene Isaie.

Music of Eugene Isai, solo violin sonata number 5 in G major, performed by Hilary Hahn. Happy Cinco de Mayo! There is famous music of Aaron Copland, his El Salón México, premiered by his friend and colleague Carlos Chavez, who was an ardent supporter of the music of his native Mexico. Copland traveled to Mexico and gathered 4 songs, El Palo Verde, La Jesucita, El Mosco, and El Mercate, all of which he incorporated into this piece. We'll hear the Detroit Symphony Orchestra under the direction of Antal Dorati.

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1: Thanks so much for joining me today. I'm your host, Denise Finnegan-Hill.

This is Anytime Classical. I'm Denise Finnegan-Hill. We'll hear an overture now to Der Dorfjahrmarkt, composed by George Benda. Hermann Brewer leads the Landessymphonie Orchestra Thuringia Goethe.

Music of George Benda, Overture to Der Dorfjahrmarkt. Hermann Brewer led Landes Symphony Orchestra, Thuringia Goethe. We'll hear Suite No. 1 from Les Arlésiennes by Georges Bizet. This comes from a stage play with source material from short stories set in the Provence region of southeastern France. Keeping in line with the region in which the play takes place, Bizet uses genuine folk music of Provence to bring the work to life. Here's a recording of Musicians of the Louvre under the direction of Mark Minkowski.

Mark Minkowski led Musicians of the Louvre in the Arlesienne Suite No. 1 by Georges Bizet. Here is a divertimento in G major by Michael Haydn. We'll hear the Slovak Chamber Orchestra with Bohdan Varkal conducting.

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1: Coming up this hour on Anytime Classical, score yet another one for the librarians, A Statesman of Stride, and another round of May the 4th Be With You. I'm Kate Botello with music coming up this hour from Franz Joseph Haydn, rediscovered by a musicologist in 1961. Music from James P. Johnson, a stride piano pioneer, and a little more John Williams music for Star Wars Day. May the 4th be with you and all that good stuff. Stay right here.

First up this hour, we'll hear a performance by the Anderson and Rowe Piano Duet, who, by the way, are not married. They are besties who met and became music partners while they were still students at Juilliard. This is Contrapuntus No. 13 from Art of the Fugue by J.S. Bach, and it is a mirror fugue, which is very complicated, but basically one part of the music is like a reflection of the other.

The Anderson and Rowe Piano Duo played Art of the Fugue, Contrapuntus No. 13 by J.S. Bach. Hey there, this is Anytime Classical, a production of Classical Music Indie. I'm Kate Botello, your host. Up next, music from Franz Joseph Haydn, the first movement from his Concerto for Cello No. 1. Now this was discovered in 1961, so yet again, score one for the librarians and those who dig around in dusty libraries. In this instance, it was musicologist Ulrich Pulkert who found the music in the Prague National Museum. We'll hear this music performed by the Toronto Chamber Orchestra featuring Canadian cellist Ofra Harnoy.

Ofra Harnoy, cellist, performed with the Toronto Chamber Orchestra, led by Paul Robinson, performing the first movement of a concerto for cello in C major by Franz Joseph Haydn. Up next on Anytime Classical, a symphonic poem dating to 1942 by the Harlem Renaissance composer James P. Johnson. It's called Drums, and it's based on music from his 1932 musical, Harlem Hacha. Now, James P. Johnson is one of the pioneers of stride piano, and he composed more than 40 musicals, including Harlem Hacha. We'll hear this music performed by the Concordia Orchestra, conducted by Marin Alsop.

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1: Maren Alsop conducted the Concordia Orchestra, performing the symphonic poem Drums, dating to 1942, based on the musical Harlem Hotcha by James P. Johnson. Thanks for listening to Anytime Classical, a production of Classical Music Indy. I'm your host, Kate Botello, and don't forget, you can reach me or any of my colleagues, Dr. Denise Finnegan-Hill, Michael Toulouse, or Joshua Sock Joplin-Thompson, with an email to all of us to info@classicalmusicindy.org. We'd love to hear from you.

I think it's time for a John Williams moment right now. I'm Kate Botello. This is Anytime Classical. It is the 4th of May, or May the 4th, a date that fans refer to as Star Wars Day. May the 4th be with you. So I have a really cool arrangement for you right now from the film score to 1977, the original Star Wars, performed by the Five Browns. So they're always so great when they play together. It's just this wall of thundery piano sound coming at you. The Five Browns, by the way, are Desiree, born in 1979, Deandra, 1980, Gregory, 1982, Melody, 1984, and Ryan, 1986. And besides being super talented, one thing that makes them so remarkable is that they all went to Juilliard at the same time. Here they are with Star Wars.

a fun, fantastic arrangement of music from Star Wars dating to 1977, performed by the Five Browns, music of John Williams on this 4th of May. Say it with me now. May the 4th be with you. This is Anytime Classical. I'm Kate Botello, and we'll wind up this hour with a composer whose name is a little confusing. His name is Francesco Antonio Rossetti. Now, some folks say that his real name was Anton Rössler. Now, this is not a complete far reach because he never actually set foot in Italy, so far as we can tell. He went to Bohemia, Austria, Germany, but never Italy. But someone who knew him growing up said, yes, his last name was in fact Rossetti. He just never went to Italy. We'll hear a 1778 symphony by Rossetti / Rössler in F major. This is performed by the London Mozart Players, conducted by Matthias Baumert.

0: The Symphony in F Major by Francesco Antonio Rossetti, dating to 1778. That was in F Major, performed by the London Mozart Players, led by Matthias Baumert. I'm Kate Motello. This is Anytime Classical. Thanks for listening with me this hour.
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0: Going up this hour on Anytime Classical, yes, it's Cinco de Mayo. No, it is not Mexican Independence Day. It's only a big deal in one town in Mexico, actually. But if you want to celebrate Mexican Independence Day, I've got you covered. Also, this hour we'll hear a sweet, nostalgic look at childhood from an old man of 20 years old. I'm Kate Botello with music coming up this hour from Manuel Ponce, Muzio Clementi, Benjamin Britten, and a little Arcangelo Corelli thrown in. Stay right here.

Music of Ray Vaughan Williams, Eventide, a hymn tune prelude. You're listening to Anytime Classical, a production of Classical Music Indie. I'm your host, Kate Botello, with music for you right now from Arcangelo Corelli. This is his Concerto Grosso No. 6, Opus 6. It's number 6 out of 12. He composed it somewhere in the 1680s, and it was published in 1712, scored for two violins, cello, strings, and continuo. We'll hear this performed by Capella Istropolitana, led by Jaroslav Krecek.

Jaroslav Krecek led Capella Istropolitana performing the Concerto Grosso No. 6 out of 12 in F major by Arcangelo Corelli. You're listening to Anytime Classical. Hola, I'm Kate Botello. It is Cinco de Mayo today, which many folks celebrate and think that it is Independence Day in Mexico. But guess what? It's not. Cinco de Mayo is about the 1862 Battle of Puebla, in which the Mexican forces beat invading French forces. So Cinco de Mayo is a very big deal in Puebla, but not so much in all of Mexico. If you'd like to celebrate Mexican Independence Day, you got to wait for September the 16th. We'll hear music from a Mexican composer right now, from Manuel Ponce. This is his elegiac poem, which is a memorial or requiem. We'll hear this performed by the Mexico State Symphony Orchestra, conducted by Enrique Batiste.

Enrique Batiste conducted the Mexico State Symphony Orchestra, performing the elegiac poem by Mexican composer Manuel Ponce for the Cinco de Mayo for the 1862 Battle of Puebla. Up next from J.S. Bach, the Prelude to the Well-Tempered Clavier, Book 1, Number 9 in E major, performed by Dutch guitarist Enno Voorhorst.

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Music of J.S. Bach, the prelude to Book 1, Number 9 of The Well-Tempered Clavier in E major. Up next on Anytime Classical Music from Muzio Clementi. This is a sonata for flute and piano, Opus 3, Number 3 in C major that he composed in 1779 as a little collection of duets and sonatas. We'll hear this performed by Andrea Cohen playing a fortepiano and Laura Pontecorvo the flute.

Laura Pontecorvo played the flute, Andrea Cohen the fortepiano, in the 1779 Sonata for Flute and Piano, Opus 3, Number 3, in C Major by Muzio Clementi. 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If you'd like to write to any of us, you can send us an email to info@classicalmusicindie.org. Thanks for spending this hour with me, Kate Botello, listening to Anytime Classical, and we're hearing some great music together this hour. Now, we'll hear from Benjamin Britten. This is a simple symphony that he put together as an old man of 20 years old, reflecting nostalgically on pieces he had written as a child for the piano. So we'll hear a boisterous bourrée, a playful pizzicato, a sentimental saraband, and a frolicsome finale, all based on themes he wrote as a kid. We'll hear this performed by the English String Orchestra, conducted by William Boughton.

0: William Boughton conducted the English String Orchestra performing the Simple Symphony by Benjamin Britten. This is Anytime Classical. I'm Kate Botello. 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
0: First up this hour, the hymn tune prelude Eventide by Ray Vaughan Williams, performed by the Bournemouth Sinfonietta, led by George Hurst.

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Coming up this hour on Anytime Classical, the Sultan has it in for the Sultana, and it takes her a lot of time and effort to change his mind. We'll hear one of her efforts this hour. Also, music for Cinco de Mayo, which, a reminder, is about the Battle of Puebla in 1862 and not Mexican Independence Day, which is September 16th. But we've got some great music coming up for that from a Mexican composer, and music from Mozart and Tartini. I'm Kate Botello. Stay right here.

Up first this hour, music from Dario Castello, an early Baroque composer and violinist who worked and published in Venice. We'll hear his Sonata Ottava, that just means it's number 8 in a set, that's in D minor, performed by Trio Settecento.

Trio Settecento, Rachel Barton Pine, David Schrader, and John Mark Rosendahl performed the Sonata Ottava in D minor by Dario Castello. You're listening to Anytime Classical, a production of Classical Music Indie. I'm Kate Botello. Thanks for listening with me. Happy to share some music from Giuseppe Tartini with you right now. This is the Concerto for Flute No. 4 in G major, and I can't give you an exact date. It was written sometime in the late 1750s, but Tartini wasn't really into putting dates on his manuscripts, so we have to just kind of guess. We'll hear James Galway as flutist with I Solisti Veneti, led by Claudio Simoni.

0: Claudio Simone led I Solisti Veneti with flutist James Galway performing the Concerto for Flute No. 4 in G major, dating to sometime in the 1750s, by Giuseppe Tartini.
1: He was the incomparable painter of mystery, silence, the infinite, of the passing cloud and the sunlit shimmer of the waves. That's Henri Pougnet speaking of Claude Debussy. And hi there, this is Beau McLaughlin. Come explore the world of Debussy with me. Debussy, who threw himself into the glittering world of Paris before the Great War, drawing inspiration from the painters and poets and painting the world in sound. 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
0: You're listening to Anytime Classical. I'm Kate Botello, and it's story time, only I'm not the one telling the story. Scheherazade is telling the story. Now, you may know the story of Scheherazade. This is from 1001 Nights. The Sultan has it in for the Sultana, and to distract him from that rage, she tells him a story every single night for 1001 nights until he forgets why he's so mad. So we'll hear the first movement, the first story she tells him, The Sea and Sinbad's Ship. We'll hear this performed by the Concertgebouw Orchestra of Amsterdam, led by Kirill Kondrashin, music of Nikolai Rimsky-Korsakov.

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1: Kirill Kondrashin conducted the Concertgebouw Orchestra of Amsterdam, performing the first movement, the first story from Scheherazade, The Sea and Sinbad's Ship, in music of Nikolai Rimsky-Korsakov. Up next, a little gavotte from Amadigi di Gaula by George Frederick Handel, performed by Orfeo 55, led by Natalie Stutzmann.

Natalie Stutzman led Orfeo 55 performing A Gavotte by George Frideric Handel. This is Anytime Classical. Hola, I'm Kate Botello, and happy Cinco de Mayo to you. A reminder, Cinco de Mayo is about the Battle of Puebla in 1862, in which the Mexican forces, who were outgunned and outmanned by French invaders, managed to defeat them under the leadership of General Ignacio Zaragoza. Now, if you want to celebrate Mexican Independence Day, that's September 16th. Have at it. In the meantime, though, let's throw some love to Mexico with the Mexican composer Arturo Márquez. Now, he composed one of my all-time favorite pieces of music, which is the Danzón No. 2, but I thought it would be fun to branch out and hear the Danzón No. 4. He composed this one in 1996 and is based on a dance that evolved with the Cuban-Mexican community of Veracruz. We'll hear this performed by the Orquesta de las Américas, conducted by Benjamín Juárez Echenique.

0: Benjamín Juárez Ekenike conducted the Orquesta de las Américas, performing the Danzón No. 4, dating to 1996, from Mexican composer Arturo Márquez. Happy Cinco de Mayo!
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0: Thanks for spending your hour listening to music with me, Kate Botello, on Anytime Classical, a production of Classical Music Indie. We'll wind up this hour with music from Mozart and his Sonata for Piano No. 2 in F major. He composed this in Munich in 1774 when he was 18. I always love looking up how old Mozart was when he composed various things so you can listen to his style mature as he does. Although, of course, the trick with Mozart is that he wrote in a very mature way, very, very early. Anywho, let's hear Yena Yanda at the piano and the Sonata for Piano No. 2 in F major.

0: Yana Yando at the piano, performing the Sonata for Piano No. 2 in F Major by Wolfgang Amadeus Mozart. I'm Kate Botello. Thanks for listening to Music with Me this hour.
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0: 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We'll hear his Sonata Ottava.
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0: Coming up this hour on Anytime Classical, an algebraic equation with no possible solution unless one possesses profound musical knowledge. This was a musical joke by Mexican composer Silvestre Revueltas about his piece Ocho por Radio, and we'll be hearing that this hour. Also, some music from Johann Wilhelm Hertel, a concerto for the bassoon, and the Gaieté Parisienne by Jacques Offenbach, a fun pastiche. Good stuff coming your way this hour. I'm Kate Botello. Stay right here.

First up this hour, music from Francesco Manfredini, who had a great musical pedigree. His father was a trombonist, and he studied violin with the one and only Giuseppe Torelli. This is his Concerto for Strings, Opus 3, No. 2 in A minor. We'll hear it performed by L'Amida Philippe, led by Ludger Remy.

Bulgaremi led La Mida Philippe, performing the Concerto for Strings, Opus 3, Number 2 in A Minor by Francesco Manfredini. 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I'm your host, Kate Botello. Hey there. Music right now for you from Niccolò Paganini. He composed this between 1803 and 1804. This is a sonata for concert, performed by two Claudios, no relation. We'll hear Claudio Ferrarini as flutist and Claudio Piastra as guitarist.

0: Niccolò Paganini, as excellent a guitarist as he was a violinist. We just heard that guitar and flute piece with Claudio Piastra as our guitarist, Claudio Ferrarini, our flutist, a concert sonata in A major.
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0: You're listening to Anytime Classical. I'm Kate Botello. Happy Cinco de Mayo to you. A quick reminder, Cinco de Mayo is in honor of the Battle of Puebla in 1862, in which the outgunned and outmanned Mexican army defeated invading French forces. Not Mexican Independence Day, which is September 16th. Now, music from a Mexican composer, Silvestre Revueltas. This is Ocho por Radio from 1933. He wrote this for a radio orchestra that only had 8 members, so that's why it's called Ocho por Radio. It's just 8 people to play on the radio. But when asked to describe the piece, he does it this way. He says, "It's an algebraic equation with no possible solution unless one possesses profound mathematical knowledge. The author has attempted to solve the problem using musical instruments with moderate success, which critics knowledgeable in the intricacies of numbers will be able to judge with their usual impartiality." Which is, he's kidding. He's just saying the solution to this piece is that I had 8 musicians. So it's for 8. And that's it. Now, I don't know how many members are in the London Sinfonietta. Perhaps we'll hear 8 of them right now, led by David Atherton.

David Atherton led the London Sinfonietta, performing Ocho por Radio, Eight for the Radio, from 1933 by the Mexican composer Silvestre Revueltas.

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1: Refined, it's basically the style that came right between Baroque and classical. We'll hear bassoonist Daniel Smith performing with the English Chamber Orchestra, led by Philip Ledger.

0: Daniel Smith, our bassoonist, with the English Chamber Orchestra, led by Philip Ledger. The Concerto for Bassoon in A minor by the German composer Johann Wilhelm Hertel.
1: Hi, I'm Michael Barone. 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
0: Thanks for listening to Anytime Classical with me this hour. I'm Kate Botello, wrapping things up with some great fun from Jacques Offenbach. And actually, this is a pastiche, which means it's a bunch of his music stitched together to make one ballet, which was the Gaîté Parisien, which premiered in 1938 with the Ballet Russe of Monte Carlo. And this was done with authorization. His grandson collaborated on pulling all of the music together. So this is a jolly reflection of Parisian nightclub life, the Gaîté Parisien, performed by the Montreal Symphony Orchestra.

0: The Montreal Symphony Orchestra performed the Gaîté Parisien, a ballet made up of a pastiche of the music of Jacques Offenbach. Or really, I should say, Montréal, to be accurate. So, there you go. This is Anytime Classical. I'm Kate Botello. Thanks for hanging out with me this hour.
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5: No matter how willingly Claude Debussy ruffled people's feathers, he must still have been a little unsettled about the envelope someone handed him late in 1894. It was from Stéphane Mallarmé, whose poem The Afternoon of a Faun had inspired the composer to create a new piece of orchestral music. Mallarmé was just as confident an artist as Debussy, and before hearing a single note of the music, he had said the very notion of it was ridiculous. His poetry stood on its own. But Debussy had nothing to fear about that note from Mallarmé. He wrote, "I have just come out of the concert, deeply moved, the marvel." That marvel, the prelude to The Afternoon of a Faun, is coming up. I'm Michael Toulouse. Stay with me. The bow bounces off the string to create separation between the notes in the central portion of this caprice by Paganini.

Stefan Milenkovic performed Paganini's Violin Caprice No. 11. The Zefiro Wind Ensemble performs music of Mozart, the Divertimento in E-flat.

Mozart's Divertimento in E-flat, Kerfel 166, the Zefiro Wind Ensemble performed. The Hysterica Dance Company, led by choreographer Kitty McNamee, is famous for its repetitive physical gestures. Hysterica's performances inspired Anna Klein in 2005 as she wrote this next work, Rewind. Klein's title, with its double arrows, is an allusion to analog videotape rapidly scrolling backwards with fleeting moments of skipping, freezing, and warping. The BBC Symphony Orchestra performs Rewind.

Rewind. Music of Anna Klein, performed by the BBC Symphony Orchestra. André de Ridder conducted. The Capitol Symphony Orchestra performs this arrangement of traditional American music.

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1: Shenandoah, traditional music of the United States, in that arrangement performed by the Capitol Symphony Orchestra with conductor Carmen Dragon. Poet Stéphane Mallarmé didn't take kindly to anyone trying to associate his words with music, yet Debussy convinced him with this next work, inspired by a Mallarmé poem. The poet wrote to the composer, "I have just come out of the concert deeply moved. I press your hand admiringly, Debussy. Yours, Mallarmé." Here's the prelude to The Afternoon of a Faun. The London Symphony Orchestra performs.

Claudio Abbado led the London Symphony Orchestra in music Claude Debussy composed on the inspiration of one of the works of the symbolist poet Stéphane Mallarmé. That was the prelude to The Afternoon of a Faun. I'm Michael Toulouse. It's good to share this music with you. Nobody likes a spoiler, but you might want to know that this next suite ends with suspenseful music, a storm. It's the thrilling conclusion of the 4C interludes from Benjamin Britten's opera Peter Grimes. Although that storm happens in Act 1, here it's preceded by other excerpts, Dawn, Sunday Morning, and Moonlight. 4C interludes from Peter Grimes.

0: American conductor Leonard Slatkin on the podium, leading the London Philharmonic Orchestra, in music there of Benjamin Britten, 4C interludes from his opera Peter Grimes. You can find more information about all the music we play at our website. 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
1: The most popular work of Carlos Chávez, his Symphony No. 2, Sinfonia India, was written from 1935 to 36. Although written in a single movement, it contains three sections that follow the pattern of a traditional three-movement symphony. Chávez uses three melodies originating from Native American tribes of northern Mexico, his home country, which is where the title Sinfonia India comes from. Due to the vast popularity of the work, it is often what listeners would associate with Chávez, much like Beethoven's Fifth Symphony or Ravel's Bolero. We'll listen to this work and many more this hour. I'm your host, Denise Finnegan Hill, and you're listening to Anytime Classical. Sonata in E minor by Domenico Scarlatti. Yano Yondo is at the piano.

Piano Yondo performed Sonata in E minor by Domenico Scarlatti. Little Sweet by Witold Ludoslawski. Antoni Witt leads the Polish Radio Symphony Orchestra.

Antoni Witt led the Polish Radio Symphony Orchestra in Little Suite by Witold Lutosławski. Happy Cinco de Mayo. Here is work of the Mexican composer Carlos Chavez to celebrate. This is his Symphony No. 2, Sinfonia India, written from 1935 to 36, and containing melodies originating from Native American tribes of northern Mexico. We'll hear the New York Philharmonic under the direction of Leonard Bernstein.

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I'm your host, Denise Finnegan-Hill. Music of George Philip Telemann, a solo fantasia in F major, performed here by John Dornenberg on viola da gamba.

John Dornenberg was on Viola da Gamba performing Fantasia 4 in F major by George Philipp Telemann. We'll finish the hour with a quintet for horn and string quartet by Wolfgang Amadeus Mozart, composed in 1782 for his friend Josef Lutgeb, a pioneer of the hand-stopping horn technique. Here is the Zemlinsky Quartet with horn player Felix Gleiser.

0: A Quintet for Horn and String Quartet by Wolfgang Amadeus Mozart, performed by horn player Felix Gleiser and the Zemlinsky Quartet.
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0: Sonata in E minor by Domenico Scarlatti. Yano Yondo is at the piano.

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1: It takes a lot of confidence to play that call to attention at the beginning of Handel's Concerto Grosso in D major. Violin players aren't usually lacking for confidence, of course, but the music itself is something that might be better suited to a trumpet or even a whole brass section. It's a fanfare, which Handel delegates to a solo stringed instrument. And this is one case where the composer is just as bold as the soloist. Handel steals from himself, raiding his odes to the patroness of music, and then from other composers. It adds up to a wide variety of styles and sounds in the music coming up. Stay with me, Michael Toulouse, for the Concerto Grosso, Opus 6, No. 5.

The National Philharmonic with Rossini's overture to Il Signor Bruschino. The music we'll hear next is part of a collection that's been celebrated as one of the more notable achievements of British composer Malcolm Arnold. The English Dances, Sets 1 and 2, were so successful the choreographer Kenneth MacMillan created a ballet from them in 1956. He called it Solitaire, a game for one, in which a girl keeps trying to join in the games of her playmates, but they keep spurning her. The second set of English Dances,

Bryden Thompson led the Philharmonia Orchestra in the second set of English dances by Englishman Sir Malcolm Arnold. With conductor Marie-Thérèse Smith, we'll hear Capella Savaria. They're performing a suite from Anacreon by Jean-Philippe Rameau.

Music inspired by a Greek poet, celebrated for his drinking songs, Anacreon. You heard a suite of Rameau's music performed by Capella Savaria. Still to come, the Concerto Grosso in D major of Handel.

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1: Man to travel to several European capitals before returning home to Serbia on the eve of World War I. He played a key role in the development of Serbian music in the 20th century through his work with the Belgrade Philharmonic, the Belgrade Opera, and the Academy of Music, which welcomed Ristić as one of its first faculty members in the late 1930s. Ristić spent almost 20 years on his most ambitious work, the ballet The Legend of Ohrid. Here's a suite from that work performed by the North German Radio Philharmonic of Hanover.

Moshe Atzman led the North German Radio Philharmonic of Hanover in music of Serbian composer Stevan Ristić, a portion of his most ambitious work, the ballet The Legend of Orit. I'm Michael Toulouse, and I'm grateful for your company on this program. The three-movement fast-slow-fast variety of concerto was well established by 1739. That's when George Frideric Handel wrote the music we'll hear next. Vivaldi had helped to popularize that three-movement form, and Bach emulated him. But Handel settled instead on an older form known as the Sonata da Chiesa, which had been Corelli's specialty. There are more movements, and the opening is slow. We'll hear the Concerto Grosso in D major of Handel, the Academy of St. Martin in the Fields performs.

0: With conductor Iona Brown, that was the Academy of St. Martin in the Fields, playing music of George Frideric Handel from his Opus 6, the Concerto Grosso in D Major. You can find more information about our music at classicalmusicindy.org.
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2: He was the incomparable painter of mystery, silence, the infinite, of the passing cloud and the sunlit shimmer of the waves. 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
1: When professional musicians have a child, there is a good chance that child will also be musical. I mean, they're soaking in it. Daily practice, as normal as brushing your teeth. Being toted along to so many rehearsals and concerts. So it's not a surprise when the kid takes up music, too. Jamin Han is the son of two professional flutists. Toots and tweedles bright and clear, hours every day. But Jamin did not choose his parents' instrument. After a family friend let him play their cello, that deep, warm sound hooked him immediately. 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I'm Valerie Kaler. Jamin Han plays Enescu in just 5 minutes. Also ahead, Marc-André Hamelin plays C.P.E. Bach in Wyoming. Right now, here's an oddly charming piano rondo by C.P.E. Listen for all the surprising mood changes along the way.

Russian pianist Mikhail Pletnev played that Rondo by C.P.E. Bach. More C.P.E. ahead, Marc-Andre Hamelin at the Grand Teton Music Festival. From APM, American Public Media, this is Performance Today. I'm Valerie Kaler. Glad to have you along for today's musical adventures and discoveries. Some kids grow up on the dulcet tones of Raffi or the bumpin' beats of Kids Bop. Jamin Hahn grew up with a non-stop stream of live music. Both of his parents were professional flutists. They practiced at home several hours a day, and it only took about 5 years for Jamin to realize he'd had about enough of hearing super high notes all the time. Just around that time, a family friend allowed Jamin to try her cello, and he marveled at the low register. Here was music without all the high notes. Jamin was instantly determined to become a cellist, despite his parents' warnings of how hard a musician's life could be. In 2021, at age 15, he became the youngest person ever to win the Grand Prix of the Georges Enescu International Competition. And now, at 20, he's establishing himself as one to watch on the international concert scene. Let's drop in on a recent performance he gave in Warsaw, Poland. Gabriel Bebeschela conducting the Georges Enescu Philharmonic Orchestra. Jamin Hahn playing solo cello in the Symphonie Concertante by Georges Enescu.

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Cellist Jaemin Hwang in the spotlight for a piece that is rarely played in the concert hall and honestly rarely played on the radio. I mean, I'm a cellist and I have never heard this piece until now. That was the Symphonie Concertante, written in 1901 by Romanian composer George Enescu. Conductor Gabriel Bebeșala led the George Enescu Philharmonia Orchestra in concert during the Euphonia International Festival of Central and Eastern European Music in Warsaw, Poland. Bebeșala says he's not there on the podium to dictate interpretation or to convince by force. Rather, he says, his job is to analyze a composition, discover the key to its soul, and figure out, with the orchestra, how to transmit that message to the audience. He thinks of conducting as an exchange of energy. Romanian conductor Gabriel

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0: Let's hear some music by Beethoven, a youngish Beethoven. In the spring of 1800, Beethoven was still a relative newcomer on the scene in the big city of Vienna. 29 years old, he had a reputation as a powerful pianist who had some ambitions to be a composer as well. In April of that year, Beethoven had two concerts on his calendar. At the beginning of the month, a big event, his first time working with a full orchestra. It was a breakthrough with the premiere of Beethoven's First Symphony and his first piano concerto. 2 weeks later, Beethoven was scheduled to play a concert with a French horn player. He was supposed to write a new piece for that event, but he was so busy with his orchestral concert, he forgot about the piece for horn and piano until the day before. So the piece we're about to hear, Beethoven cranked out on deadline and finished it just the day before the premiere. It's the Horn Sonata in F major by 29-year-old Beethoven. Radovan Vlatkovich playing the horn with Gloria Chen at the piano in concert in Portland, Oregon.

Beethoven was 29 years old when he wrote that horn sonata. He wrote it in Vienna in the spring of 1800. We heard it from a concert in Portland, Oregon. Radovan Vlakovic played the horn, Gloria Chin at the piano. That concert presented by Chamber Music Northwest. Beethoven himself was the pianist at the premiere in Vienna, with a gentleman called Giovanni Punto playing the horn. Then they took the piece on the road, played a concert in Budapest, where the local reviews wondered who this unknown pianist and composer was. They even misspelled his name, Beethoven. And they added that, of course, the horn player Punto was very well known. Yep, even Beethoven had to scramble his way up the ladder. 29 years old, still a relative unknown when he wrote that horn sonata. In a moment, we are bound for Jackson Hole, Wyoming.

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0: 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Pianist Marc-André Hamelin was listening to the radio one day and heard a little piano piece that really caught his attention. There was an odd moment where the composer just cut off the piece in the middle of a phrase, didn't resolve the harmony. And Hamelin thought, oh my God, this was written in the 1780s, you know? This is extremely avant-garde. The composer in question, Carl Philipp Emanuel Bach. Hamelin decided, okay, clearly I need to explore some more. So he started sight reading all the CPE Bach he could get his hands on. And he said he was just fascinated by the daring and also the delightful quality of the music. That fascination mushroomed into Hamelin's 2022 recording, focusing entirely on the music of CPE Bach. And he's also made CPE a regular part of his recital programming. Here's Marc-André Hamelin with the Rondo in C minor by Carl Philipp Emanuel Bach.

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2: 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I'm Valerie Kaler. Alban Gerhardt plays a cello concerto by Mieczysław Weinberg from a concert in Spain later this hour.
3: This is the Composer's Datebook for May 7th. I'm John Burge. On today's date in 1937, the NBC radio network was carrying a live broadcast from the Cincinnati May Festival of a new oratorio titled The Ordering of Moses, inspired by the biblical book of Exodus. The music was by a 54-year-old Canadian-born American composer, organist, pianist, and music professor named Robert Nathaniel Dett. Curiously, about 40 minutes into the live broadcast, which should have lasted a full hour, the NBC announcer broke in, stating,
4: "We are sorry indeed, ladies and gentlemen, but due to previous commitments, we are unable to remain for the closing moments of this excellent performance. We have been listening to a broadcast of the world premiere of the..."
3: A recording of the broadcast, preserved on scratchy acetate discs, documents that moment for posterity. No one knows for certain why the broadcast was cut short, but some have speculated that angry calls to NBC's southern affiliate stations might have been the reason, because Dett was African-American. 77 years later, in 2014, conductor James Conlon led the Cincinnati May Festival Chorus in another live broadcast performance of Dett's oratorio, this time complete and uninterrupted from the stage of Carnegie Hall. That live performance was also recorded and made available for posterity on a commercial release. Composer's Datebook is produced by APM, American Public Media, in conjunction with the American Composers Forum, reminding you that all music was once new.
2: Russian days grow long in late spring, meaning the evenings are well lit, hence the nickname for the month of May in this Tchaikovsky miniature, White Nights.

Tchaikovsky wrote 12 piano miniatures that take us from January to December. We heard pianist Bruce Liu with May from The Seasons by Tchaikovsky. From APM American Public Media, this is Performance Today, taking you to concerts around the world. I'm Valerie Kaler. In the summer of 1958, Typhoon Winnie hit the island of Taiwan with winds of 175 miles an hour. One of the many buildings that was damaged was in a town populated by indigenous Taiwanese, a group called the Amis, or the Pangtsa. Three stout wooden pillars were damaged at their community building, ancient pillars full of carvings depicting their ancestors. Some anthropologists were concerned that in the wake of the typhoon, those pillars might disintegrate, so the pillars were taken with the intention of being held in safekeeping. The people of the town believed that when the pillars were taken, the spirits of their ancestors were also taken from the village. And in 2010, a film was made about the efforts of the Amis to reclaim their three wooden pillars. Taiwanese-American composer Shi Hui Chen wrote music for that film. That music has become a standalone concert piece. Let's hear it from a concert in Geneva, New York, music for string quartet called Returning Souls by Shi Hui Chen.

A piece called Returning Souls by Taiwanese-American composer Shi Hui Chen. Four short pieces inspired by legends from the Amis, an indigenous group on the island of Taiwan. We heard Returning Souls from a concert at the Geneva Music Festival in the town of Geneva, New York. Jeffrey Hurd and Elliot Heaton played two violins. Eric Wong was the violist. Max Geisler played the cello. You can hear those Returning Souls again on the PT page, where our shows are archived online for 30 days after broadcast as streaming audio on demand. Enjoy all the classical goodies on the PT page at yourclassical.org. In a moment, one side effect of not following instructions. 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
3: Before his death, Frédéric Chopin made it clear that he did not want any of his unpublished manuscripts published. I'm not quite sure how to feel about that because the piece we're about to hear was published posthumously. I mean, what good is it to plant a flag like no publishing my stuff after I'm dead when it's just flat out ignored? On the other hand, what a glorious piece, and how lucky we are that somebody in Chopin's life had so little regard for his wishes. Pianist Bruce Liu plays the Fantasy Impromptu in C-sharp minor in concert at Orchestra Hall in Minneapolis.

The Fantasy Impromptu by Frédéric Chopin, in concert at Orchestra Hall in Minneapolis, Minnesota. The soloist was Canadian pianist Bruce Liu, who can thank Chopin for a major visibility boost, the kind that launches a career. In the 2019 International Chopin Piano Competition, Bruce Liu won the Contemporary Music Prize and the First Prize. He's gone on to major label recordings and performances with the world's best orchestras. We heard Bruce Liu play the Fantasy Impromptu in C-sharp minor, music written in 1834 by Chopin, and then locked away. He did not want it published. Some speculate that Chopin thought the opening sounded a little bit too much like Beethoven's Moonlight Sonata. But after Chopin died in 1849, the executor of his estate, a guy who was supposedly a friend, ignored Chopin's wish and had the thing published. Maybe it's not so much a story of posthumous betrayal as evidence of a true friend seeing the value in something Chopin thought was a dud. What do you think? Let us know. Hit that contact button on the PT page at yourclassical.org. In a moment, good vibrations. 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

0: Hello, I'm Michael Barone, host of Pipe Dreams. 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The process is very simple and we'll guide you through it. 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
2: 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You ever hear a singer hold a long, straight tone, and then toward the end they add a little pulse, and it feels warmer somehow? That vibration, that pulse, is called vibrato. Most instrumentalists use vibrato too, and it feels so resonant, so human when it happens. Cellist Alban Gerhardt grew up not feeling comfortable with his voice, but he did bask in the warmth of his mother's coloratura soprano. Gerhardt told our friends at Your Classical NPR that he desperately wanted to make that sound.
3: Because my mother had this gorgeous vibrato, and she claimed that she had it already as a child, and I didn't. So I asked my teacher to show me, and she showed it to me, and then I went like something like completely wrong, but I managed to get some kind of vibrato out of the cello, and she said I ran around the house screaming.

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0: From a concert at Teatro Monumental in Madrid, that was the Cello Concerto by Mieczysław Weinberg. Cellist Alban Gerhardt was the featured soloist alongside the Spanish Radio and TV Symphony Orchestra, conducted by Deliana Lazarova. Alban Gerhardt has spent his whole life as a musician, enjoys a busy concert career all around the world. For him, though, music hasn't just been a job. It's been a journey of introspection and self-discovery.
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Antonín Kraft was a classical Czech cellist and composer. Franz Joseph Haydn even wrote his second cello concerto in D for Kraft, who was serving as a cellist in Nicholas Esterházy's orchestra at the time. Later, both Mozart and Beethoven would also write works for Kraft, who was regarded as one of the greatest cellists of his time. Most of Kraft's compositions were written for the cello, including his cello concerto Opus 4, which we'll listen to later this hour. 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I'm your host, Denise Finnegan-Hill. Thanks for joining me today.

Pianist James Tocco performed three 1919 Preludes by Charles Tomlinson Griffiths. Here is an oboe concerto in E-flat major by Vincenzo Bellini. We'll hear the City of London Sinfonia under the direction of Nicholas Ward with oboist Anthony Camden.

Anthony Camden was on oboe, joined by Nicholas Ward in the City of London Sinfonia in Oboe Concerto in E-flat major by Vincenzo Bellini. Happy Cinco de Mayo to celebrate. Here is music from Mexican composer Gabriela Ortiz. This work is called Rio Bravo, which exists in three different versions. Listen to the one from 2011 for baritone violin and crystal cups. Here are members of Southwest Chamber Music with baritone Evan Hughes and violinist Lorenz Gama.

That work was called Rio Bravo, composed by the Mexican composer Gabriela Ortiz. We heard baritone Evan Hughes and violinist Lorenz Gama, along with members of Southwest Chamber Music. I'm your host, Denise Finnegan-Hill, and I hope you're enjoying the selection so far on Anytime Classical, a production of Classical Music Indie. 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
1: Or recorder, performed here by Academy of St. Martin in Fields under the direction of Kenneth Solito, with recorder soloist Mikala Petri.

Recorder Concerto in D Major by William Babel. Canaslito led Academy of St. Martin in Fields, and Mikala Petri was the recorder soloist. Finishing off with music of Anton Kraft, a classical Czech cellist and composer. He worked in Nicholas Esterhazy's orchestra, and Franz Josef Haydn even wrote his second cello concerto for him. We'll listen to one of his own concertos for cello now. This one is in C major. And here's a recording of the Tafelmusik Baroque Orchestra under the direction of Jean Lemann with cello soloist Anner Bilsma.

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1: It is no secret that composers Aaron Copland and Carlos Chavez were close friends. Copland headed to Mexico several times to visit his friend, who took him to a dance hall in Mexico City called El Salón México. There began Copland's inspiration for a piece by the same title that draws on Mexican folk songs derived from sheet music he purchased while in Mexico. I'm your host, Denise Finnegan Hill, and you're listening to Anytime Classical. Stay tuned for this classic work of Copland and much more coming up this hour.

Here is a divertimento in G major by Michael Haydn. We'll hear the Slovak Chamber Orchestra with Bohdan Varkal conducting.

Divertimento in G major by Michael Haydn, older brother of Franz Joseph. Bohdan Farkel led the Slovak Chamber Orchestra here on Anytime Classical. Hilary Hahn performs this next work, a solo violin sonata, number 5 in G major by Eugene Ysaÿe.

Music of Eugene Isaye, solo violin sonata number 5 in G major, performed by Hilary Hahn. Happy Cinco de Mayo. Here is famous music of Aaron Copland, his El Salón México, premiered by his friend and colleague Carlos Chavez, who was an ardent supporter of the music of his native Mexico. Copland traveled to Mexico and gathered 4 songs, El Palo Verde, La Jesucita, El Mosco, and El Mercate, all of which he incorporated into this piece. We'll hear the Detroit Symphony Orchestra under the direction of Antal Dorati.

Music of Aaron Copland, El Salón México. Antal Durati led the Detroit Symphony Orchestra. This is Anytime Classical, a production of Classical Music Indie. 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Thanks so much for joining me today. I'm your host, Denise Finnegan-Hill.

This is Anytime Classical. I'm Denise Finnegan-Hill. We'll hear an overture now to Der Dorfjahrmarkt, composed by George Benda. Hermann Brewer leads the Landessymphonie Orchestra Thuringia Goethe.

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Music of George Benda, Overture to Der Dorfjahrmarkt. Hermann Brewer led Landes Symphony Orchestra, Thuringia Goethe. We'll hear Suite No. 1 from Les Arlésiennes by Georges Bizet. This comes from a stage play with source material from short stories set in the Provence region of southeastern France. Keeping in line with the region in which the play takes place, Bizet uses genuine folk music of Provence to bring the work to life. Here's a recording of Musicians of the Louvre under the direction of Mark Minkowski.

0: Mark Minkowski led Musicians of the Louvre in the Arlesian Suite No. 1 by Georges Bizet.
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0: Here is a divertimento in G major by Michael Haydn. We'll hear the Slovak Chamber Orchestra with Bohdan Varkal conducting.

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1: Samuel Coleridge Taylor's name has always been challenging for fans of English literature. It's a sly reference to a famous poet whose works must have appealed to Coleridge Taylor's mother. She thought the surname Coleridge would work well as a middle name and even called her son by that name when he was growing up. Anglophile classical music fans, trying not to scramble the order by accident, can be grateful for a mistake made by a printer about a century ago. He added a hyphen, fixing the order forever. Coleridge hyphen Taylor looked so good on paper, the composer himself started putting it on his scores, one of which is coming up. I'm Michael Toulouse. Stay with me for that and more. Richard Heyman leads his orchestra in music of Errol Garner.

Misty by Errol Garner. Richard Heyman led his orchestra in that recording. The oboe was still a newcomer in German music when Bach first began writing for it. The instrument had been imported from France. He used the oboe in tandem with the voice and in demanding solo roles in his cantatas. Bach scholar Albert Schweitzer suggested that many of the composer's keyboard concertos were originally created for other solo instruments because the solo parts are a little awkward to play on the harpsichord. The work we'll hear next, for example, has been adapted for violin. This is the Cologne Chamber Orchestra with oboe soloist Christian Hommel.

0: Christian Hommel, the oboe soloist with the Cologne Chamber Orchestra, and conductor Helmut Müller-Brühl. You've heard Music of Bach, the Concerto in G Minor, Schmieder 1056.
1: Hello, I'm Michael Barone, host of Pipe Dreams. 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
0: The solo instrument later this hour is piano. You'll hear the Piano Concerto No. 3 of Kabalevsky. Now, Chicago Sinfonietta performs music of an English composer of African descent, Samuel Coleridge Taylor. Here's the Petite Suite de Concert.

The Little Concert Suite of Samuel Coleridge Taylor, Chicago Sinfonietta performed with conductor Paul Freeman. Pianist Jeffrey Beagle performs an excerpt from the 25 preludes by César Cui. This is the prelude number 8.

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The Piano Prelude No. 8 of César Cui, pianist Jeffrey Beagle, performed. Russian music for the rest of the hour. Coming up, it's a concerto by Kabalevsky, and this music by Mikhail Glinka, an overture performed by the USSR Symphony Orchestra.

0: The Overture in D Major by Mikhail Glinka, the USSR Symphony Orchestra performed with conductor Evgeny Svetlanov.
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0: This is a local frequency music break here on WBAA Classical. The music you're enjoying is the piece Oboe Concerto, performed by the Indianapolis Philharmonic by Indiana composer A. Paul Johnson.
1: I'm Michael Toulouse. I'm happy to be able to share this music with you. And this work by Dmitri Kabalevsky was one of three concertos he wrote to be performed by younger musicians. The first was his violin concerto from 1948. Next, a concerto for cello and orchestra the following year. Then the trilogy was completed in 1952 with his third piano concerto, which is nicknamed Youth. It's become one of his more popular pieces, thanks to several fun melodies and exciting virtuosity. Pavel Stepan, the soloist with the Prague Radio Symphony, in the Youth Concerto.

0: the Youth Concerto of Dmitri Kabalevsky, formerly known as his Piano Concerto No. 3. Soloist Pavel Stepan performed with the Prague Radio Symphony Orchestra, led by Alois Klima. There's more information at classicalmusicindie.org.
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Any wrongdoer who claims the devil made me do it doesn't really understand the devil. Most of the time, the devil doesn't expect you to lift a finger. You can just sit back and let him do his work once you've given the go-ahead. The plot of Carl Maria von Weber's most famous opera turns on one such scheme, cooked up by the evil one and his human ally, who talks a so-so marksman into using some magic ammunition. You'll hear the opening music to that opera in the upcoming hour. Stay with me, Michael Toulouse, for the overture to Der Freischütz.

Mozart's last years in Salzburg, his hometown, were frustrating. He couldn't find a secure appointment, yet he did have friends in high places, such as the Elector of Bavaria, who commissioned him in 1780 to write the opera Idomeneo. Here's the overture.

Barry Wordsworth led Cappella Istropolitana in that music of Mozart, the overture to Idomeneo. Now, with conductor and founder Martin Perlman, we'll hear Boston Baroque. They're playing music of Handel, the Concerto Grosso, Opus 6, No. 4.

0: Handel's Concerto Grosso in A minor from the composer's Opus 6, at performance by Boston Baroque, led by Martin Perlman.
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0: With the 1821 premiere of Der Freischütz by Karl Maria von Weber, the art form of opera was permanently changed. Weber's vivid portrayal of human emotions combined with a touch of the supernatural linked his creation with the ideals of the emerging romantic movement in music. And the language helped to underscore that change. This new form of dramatic music theater was not in Italian, the standard, but rather in German, the language spoken by the people in that Berlin audience. Here's the overture to Der Freischütz.

Gustav Kuhn led the Dresden State Orchestra in the overture to Der Freischütz, music of Karl Maria von Weber. Music of Schumann coming up. In effect, it's three quarters of a symphony. Stay with us. Now a sonata in D major by Domenico Scarlatti.

Vladimir Horowitz performed that music of Scarlatti, the Sonata in D Major, Kirkpatrick 33. Violinist Laura Schrettner has a double role here, serving not only as one of the soloists, but also the conductor, joined by Martin Schminke and the Luis Bohr Sinfonietta. We'll hear the aria and Hungarian Rondo by Ferenc Farkas.

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0: The Aria and Hungarian Rondo for two violins and strings by Ferenc Farkas. The Luisbor Sinfonietta performed, the conductor and one of the soloists, Laura Schrentner, joined by violinist Martin Schminke.
1: Philadelphia, PA. The Liberty Bell, Independence Hall, that statue of Rocky, and a high unemployment rate.
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0: I'm Michael Toulouse. It's nice to have you along for this program. The symphony has been king in classical music since at least the days of Mozart and Haydn. The sinfonietta, not so much. The word implies something lighter, and that gets to the crux of the matter for Robert Schumann back in 1841. He had come up with something that was just as serious as a symphony, but it had only three movements. None of them were slow, so he didn't want to mislead anyone into thinking it was a symphony, but he thought the word sinfonietta might give people the impression he wasn't totally serious about the endeavor. In the end, he went with overture, scherzo, and finale. Here's the Indianapolis Symphony, led by Raymond Lepard.

0: Raymond Lepard led the Indianapolis Symphony Orchestra in music of Robert Schumann, at one point his second symphony, and then just the symphonette. You heard his overture, scherzo, and finale. There's more information at classicalmusicindy.org.
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0: Mozart's last years in Salzburg, his hometown, were frustrating. He couldn't find a secure appointment, yet he did have friends in high places, such as the Elector of Bavaria, who commissioned him in 1780 to write the opera Idomeneo. Here's the overture.
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4: American composer William Schumann was an accomplished symphonist. He ran in the same circles as Aaron Copland and received a fair number of performances of his symphonic works by the Boston Symphony Orchestra under the American music advocate and conductor Sergei Koussevitzky. In 1968, he wrote a work titled To the Old Cause, based on the poem of the same name by Walt Whitman. On the first page of the score, he includes the opening lines from the poem, To thee, old cause, thou peerless, passionate, good cause, thou stern, remorseless, sweet idea, deathless throughout the ages, races, lands, thou seething principle. We'll listen to the work inspired by those words later this hour here on Anytime Classical. I'm your host, Denise Finnegan-Hill. After Sorrow from Mystery Sonatas by living composer David Lang, Augustin Hudlik is on violin.

Violinist Augustin Hadelijk performed After Sorrow from the Mystery Sonatas by David Lang. Here on Anytime Classical, I'm your host, Denise Finnegan-Hill. Concerto Grosso No. 11 in B-flat major by Arcangelo Corelli. Adrian Shepherd leads the Cantilena Ensemble.

Adrian Shepherd led Cantilena Ensemble in Concerto Grosso No. 11 in B-flat major by Arcangelo Corelli. Happy Cinco de Mayo to help you celebrate. Here's music of the living Mexican composer Juan Pablo Contreras called Mariachitlan. Contreras is from Jalisco in Mexico, where mariachi style developed. In this work, he blends several flavors of mariachi, including the 2-4 rhythm of the Canción Ranchera, and the 3-4 Vals Romantico. Here is the Orquesta Filarmónica de Jalisco under the direction of Marco Perezotto.

Mariachitlan or Mariachi Land by Juan Pablo Contreras, Marco Perasoto, led Orquesta Filarmónica de Jalisco. I'm your host, Denise Finnegan-Hill, and you're listening to Anytime Classical, a production of Classical Music Indie. 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

This is Anytime Classical. I'm your host, Denise Finnegan-Hill. We'll hear a fantasy Berlante now, based on themes from Georges Bizet's Carmen. This is composed by the Hungarian composer Jano Hube. And we'll hear violinist Livia Sohn and pianist Benjamin Loeb.

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Violinist Livia Sohn and pianist Benjamin Loeb performed a fantasy berlant from Carmen by Jano Hubé. Our next work is by American composer William Schumann called To the Old Cause, which is based on a poem of the same name by Walt Whitman. On the first page of the score, he includes the opening lines from the poem, To the Old Cause, thou peerless, passionate, good cause, thou stern, remorseless, sweet idea, deathless throughout the ages, races, lands. Thou seething principle. Here are members of the New York Philharmonic under the direction of Leonard Bernstein with oboe soloist Harold Gomberg.

0: To the Old Cause, music of William Schumann. Harold Gomburg was the oboe soloist, and Leonard Bernstein led the New York Philharmonic.
1: Philadelphia, PA. The Liberty Bell, Independence Hall, that statue of Rocky, and a high unemployment rate.
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And to think that piece nearly wound up on the cutting room floor. Clair de Lune. Beautiful performance just then by Jean-Yves Thibaud, music of Claude Debussy, probably the most famous piece ever composed by Debussy. But he didn't care for it very much. Part of the Suite Bergamasque, which he'd written in the early 1890s, his publisher in 1905 wanted to publish it, and Debussy refused at first. Luckily, some of Debussy's friends prevailed. Otherwise, we would never have heard that piece. Hi there, welcome to Exploring Music. This is Bill McLaughlin. This week we are exploring the world of Debussy, and in today's show we can begin to call Debussy by the name order which we are accustomed to, which is to say Claude Achille Debussy, because at the age of 30, Debussy decided he would reverse the order of the names with which he was baptized. Actually, about his baptism, there's kind of a story. Achille Claude was born in 1862 and not baptized until 2 years later. Now, how could that have happened in a Catholic country like France in the mid-1860s? Somebody was asleep at the switch. And more than that, there's no record that I can find, or anyone else, that Claude Debussy ever went to school. Not the way we think of a proper grade school or high school. It's true, he started at the conservatory when he's 10, but they just teach music. They don't teach you to read and write. How did he learn? The fact is, he wasn't that good at French. Through the end of his life, he was always bedeviled by French verb forms and infinitives, just the way a beginning student is. Okay, he was also a very good writer, and that's a particularly interesting irony because Debussy's closest friends were the most advanced poets in Paris in the 1880s, people like Paul Verlaine, Paul Bourget, and especially Stéphane Mallarmé, who in the 1880s used to hold Tuesday evening salons, which were the most popular meetings of the literary set in Paris, and Debussy was an honored part of this entourage. It's hard to exaggerate what a small world cultural Paris was in the 1880s and 90s. There's a beautiful portrait of Mallarmé, for example, by Manet. These people all knew each other. So it's not surprising that when Debussy went looking for words to set to music, he would turn to words by his friends. Let's hear three songs to texts of Paul Verlaine. Actually, Debussy just calls them Trois Mélodies. The first we'll hear is La mer est plus belle. The sea is lovelier than the cathedrals. Then we'll hear Le son du cor. The sound of the horn wails toward the woods with an almost orphan sorrow. And then finally, the hedgerows stretch out frothing afar like the sea. Trois Mélodies to texts of Paul Verlaine. Christopher Maltman, accompanied by Malcolm Martineau.

Trois Mélodies, three songs by Debussy to texts of Paul Verlaine. That was Christopher Maltman, accompanied by Malcolm Martineau. Beautiful songs from the early 1890s, music of Claude Debussy. You're tuned in to Exploring Music, and this week we are exploring the world of Claude Achilles Debussy. Drop us a line. Write to us at exploringmusic@wfmt.com. Well, let's see. So far this week, we haven't heard a single symphony or sonata. We've heard all sorts of descriptive music, beautiful songs, a cantata to a text by a pre-Raphaelite composer, arabesques, even now Claire de Lune from the Suite Bergamasque, which is a set of Commedia dell'arte pieces. It's pretty plain that Debussy was avoiding the classical forms, which had been so dominated by German and Austrian composers. I'm speaking of the sonata, the symphony, the string quartet, and so on. But around 1892, Debussy met his match, a wonderful violinist from Brussels, Eugène Ysaÿe. And Ysaÿe had a quartet, and he wanted a string quartet from Claude Debussy. So I look at the score here. Everything about this looks classical compared to the rest of Debussy's markings. Look at just the title alone, Quartet in G Minor, Opus 10. Debussy never used opus numbers. It's written in four movements, just like a Beethoven quartet. And there's a device in this quartet which Debussy may have borrowed from Franz Liszt. It's called cyclical writing. He uses the same theme in all four movements. I'll play the theme, which comes in the first violin part. I'll play it a little slower than it's marked, just so you can hear the ins and outs. There are a lot of arabesques in this tune. You hear that scale. We're in G minor, which ought to sound like this. But Debussy uses an A flat instead of an A natural. Not, but. Very unusual scale. Phrygian. Possibly Spanish, North African, Middle Eastern. At any rate, exotic. And Debussy keeps referring to that A flat all the way through the whole quartet. For instance, here's the second movement, which is a scherzo, and here's the viola line. Listen for the A flat. Hear it? That A-flat again. Doesn't belong in G minor, but there it is in Debussy. There's a remarkable turn of this phrase in the slow movement, music that's just achingly beautiful. Here's the second violin who's playing muted. There's our A-flat and the cello pits. Viola goes ahead.

Well, you'll hear it when it comes around. Here's the Emerson String Quartet playing Debussy's String Quartet in G minor, Opus 10.

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You can tell that that piece was written for a virtuoso violinist. That tremendous flourish of a scale right at the very end was written for Eugène Ysaÿe, the great violinist from Brussels, who was Debussy's close friend, and who had prevailed upon his Parisian composer buddy to write him a string quartet, even though that had never been Debussy's forte before. Of course, once he got this one quartet, Ysaÿe said to Debussy, "That is wonderful. Write us more. Write us a whole book full." And Debussy said he would write at least a second quartet, but he never did. He wrote one string quartet. It's a masterpiece. He wrote one opera. That's a masterpiece too, as we'll find out tomorrow. And Debussy also created his first orchestral masterpiece just at this time. The inspiration came from a poem by his friend Stéphane Mallarmé. Mallarmé was born in 1842, so he's 20 years older than Debussy and very welcoming to this unlettered but extremely talented young man. Mallarmé had these very famous Tuesday evenings, which he gave at his home on the Rue Rome in Paris, and Debussy was a frequent visitor there. They became close personal friends and began to go to even the opera and concerts together. At the end of his life, when Mallarmé died, his closest disciple, the poet Paul Valéry, knew that he should tell Debussy first. He wrote to several friends. He said, "I'm completely overwhelmed. Mallarmé died this morning." He said, "Tell Debussy." But the real event between them was earlier. It was about 1892 or 3. Mallarmé had written a poem which he called The Afternoon of a Faun. It's the forest deep and the faun wakens. It's warm. He's drowsy. He's been dreaming beautiful dreams involving himself in a romantic role with some nymphs. Or was it really not a dream? We don't know. And Debussy won't tell us either. When he turned to Mallarmé's poem, Debussy intended, and I'm quoting him, "a very free illustration, in no way a synthesis of the poem." But what a lovely line Debussy invented for the flute. Remember, this is Pan, the faun, the flute player. Debussy was always enchanted with the idea of arabesque. Listen to this flute arabesque.

the horn. The Faun waking from his dream. That beautiful sequence of chords. What key is that in? I can't tell. The flute starts on a C sharp, but the first chord we get is this. It's C sharp minor with an A sharp on top. It's a sixth chord or a 13th chord, depending upon how you think of it. And it moves to this. Beautiful, transparent, enchanting. One of the elements which made this piece, the Prelude to the Afternoon of Faun, so influential for the composers of the 20th century coming up was that they found in this an example of not development. It's not developed the way Schubert or Beethoven or Schumann would have developed a theme. Everything seems to grow. It's organic. It's a little bit like the vine of Art Nouveau. Here's Pierre Boulez, the Cleveland Orchestra, Prelude to the Afternoon of a Faun.

enchanting music, isn't that? And in those last two measures, we finally find out what key we are in. E major. Beautiful touch. That miraculous clear bell sound at the end is antique cymbals. I don't know if any composer used them before Debussy, but no one used them better. That was Pierre Boulez, an enormous proponent of Debussy's music. When Boulez came up as a very hard-edged avant-garde composer in the years just after the Second World War, he wasn't too sure about Impressionism, but Maestro Boulez has embraced Debussy. A lot of other composers, too. He's also a great Wagner and Mahler conductor, but especially Debussy for Boulez, and you can hear it in the attention to detail in this beautiful recording with the Cleveland Orchestra. Prelude to the Afternoon of a Faun, Debussy's first orchestral masterpiece.

That was Rene Fleming singing so beautifully with Jean-Yves Thibaudet at the piano, Mandoline, text of Paul Verlaine. And that's all the time we have for music today. In tomorrow's show, we'll get to Pelléas et Mélisande, his great opera. We'll hear a little of that, and also the Nocturnes. Hope you can join us then. In the meantime, stay right where you are. I'm Bill McLaughlin. 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Drop us a line. Let us know how we're doing. Exploring Music, that's all one word, exploringmusic@wfmt.com. 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I'm Bill McLaughlin. 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